Well, of course, that wasn't Beethoven's Fifth Symphony. That will be coming up next. That was Antonio Vivaldi's trio in G minor for winds, RV 103, for a flute, or a recorder, actually, an oboe and a bassoon. That was performed by the Camerata of Cologne. And now we'll hear a famous archival recording of Beethoven's Symphony No. 5 in C minor, Opus 67. The Columbia Symphony Orchestra is conducted here by Bruno Walter. The recording was made in January of 1958.

jolly music, but very atypical for that composer, Friedrich Delius, whose music is usually more reflective, introspective, and poetic. That was his Norwegian suite, performed by the Slovak Philharmonic, John Hopkins conducting. We're going to hear now music for four hands, one piano, four players, eight variations on a theme from Harold's opera Marie, Deutsche 908, by Franz Schubert. That will be Karl Ulrich Schnabel and Joan Rowland, pianists.

0: We just heard Carl Ulrich Schnabel and Joan Roland, pianists, perform Franz Schubert's 8 variations on a theme from Herold's opera, Marie. And my thanks to Dr. Jonathan Kramer for a fine job of hosting Concert Hall tonight on the Classical Station. And stay tuned after the station identification here for Music in the Night coming up next.
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Welcome to Music in the Night. I'm your host, Larry Hall, here on the Classical Station. Thank you so much for joining me. In this hour, we'll hear a work by Antonin Dvorak. But first, we have this piece by Camille Saint-Saëns. And this is his string quartet in G, Opus 153, performed by the Miami String Quartet. This was completed in August 1918 when he was 83, his final chamber work, and a sparkling example of his lean neoclassical late style.

And that was the Miami String Quartet performing Camille Saint-Saëns' String Quartet in G, Opus 153. 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And our next composition is the American Suite, Opus 98B, performed by the Royal Liverpool Philharmonic Orchestra under the direction of Libor Pešić. And this is a piece by Antonín Dvořák. It is a five-movement work composed in 1894 to 1895, originally written for solo piano in New York early in 1894, but he orchestrated it in early 1895, just before returning to Europe.

And that was the Royal Liverpool Philharmonic Orchestra under the direction of Libor Pešić performing Antonín Dvořák's American Suite, Opus 98B. Ever wish you could tell us exactly what you think of the music you're hearing? Now you can. Just tap the new Rate This Song button in our app to let us know what you love or what you don't. 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And our next piece is by Joseph Haydn. It is his baritone trio in A, Hoboken Group 11, item number 6. This performance is by the Valencia Baritone Project. And this is a classical chamber work written for the rare instrument, the baritone, alongside a viola and a cello. It is part of a collection of over 120 trios composed largely to satisfy his employer, Prince Nicolaus Esterhazy, who was an avid player of the baritone.

0: And we just heard Antonín Dvořák's American Suite, performed by the Royal Liverpool Philharmonic Orchestra under the direction of Libor Pešek. Stay tuned for the second hour of Music in the Night coming up after station identification.
1: Alphabetically from Adolf Adam to Alexander von Zelimsky and all the composers in between, chronologically from the 16th century to the 21st and all the years in between. 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
0: And now we will hear Alexander Borodin's Piano Quintet in C minor. And this is a performance of Alexander Mogilevsky, pianist, Andrei Baranov, first violin, Gezal Hosu Legatsky, violin number two, and Nora Romanoff, viola, along with Jing Zhao, cello. And this is a Romantic era chamber work for piano and string quartet, two violins, viola, and cello, composed in 1864. It is a three-movement piece that showcases Borodin's Russian nationalistic style.

We just listened to Alexander Borodin's Piano Quintet in C minor, performed by Alexander Mogilevsky, piano, Andrei Baranov, first violin, Geza Hasu-Ligotsky, second violin, Nora Romanoff, viola, and Jingxiao, cello. And our next selection is a work by Anthony Sidney, his Lavender and Mulberry Sonatina. The performance is by Gretchen Chell, cover, harp, Miguel Bonaccia, guitar, and Stephen Adam Savage, viola. And this is a contemporary chamber classical work written specifically for a duet of harp and guitar. It's an impressionistic style, contrasting the bright plucked timbres of the harp with the warm resonance of the acoustic guitar.

And that was Anthony Sidney's Lavender and Mulberry Sonatina, performed by Gretchen Chale cover, harp, Miguel Bonaccia guitar, and Stephen Adam Savage viola. And our next selection is Symphony in B-flat, Opus 18, number 1, by Muzio Clementi. And the performance is by the London Mozart Players under the direction of Matthias Bommert. And this is a classical era orchestral work composed around 1787, featuring four distinct movements.

We just enjoyed the London Mozart Players under the direction of Matthias Bommert perform Symphony in B-flat, Opus 18, number 1 by Muzio Clementi. And now for our final selection in this Wednesday edition of Music in the Night, we'll have Richard Wagner's Tannhauser Prelude to Act 3 performed by the Chicago Symphony Orchestra under the direction of Daniel Barenboim.

0: We just enjoyed the Chicago Symphony Orchestra under the direction of Daniel Barenboim perform Richard Wagner's Tannhauser, Prelude to Act 3.
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Welcome to Sleepers Awake. I am your host, Larry Hall. Thank you so much for joining me this morning, and I look forward to bringing you some wonderful, pleasant, calming music. The pieces we have in the first hour are by Johannes Brahms and Richard Wagner, as well as Wolfgang Amadeus Mozart. But first, we have this piece by Johann Joachim Kavants. It's his Trio in C for recorder, flute, and continuo performed by Camerata of Cologne. This is a four-movement Baroque chamber work written for recorder, transverse flute, and basso continuo.

We just listened to Camarada of Cologne perform Johann Joachim Cavant's Trio in C for recorder, flute, and continuo. That old car sitting in your driveway, taking up space, collecting dust, it could help keep great classical music on the air. 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And our next composition is the Piano Trio No. 1 in B, Opus 8, by Johannes Brahms. The performance is by the Neve Trio. And this is a piece that he wrote in 1854 when he was 20 years old and was later heavily revised in 1889. It's famous for beginning in B major and ending in B minor.

We just listened to the Neve Trio perform Johannes Brahms Piano Trio No. 1 in B, Opus 8. And our next selection is a performance of the Vienna Philharmonic under the direction of George Schulte. It is the Forest Murmurs from Siegfried by Richard Wagner. And this is a famous orchestral interlude from Act 2 of his opera, Siegfried. It depicts Siegfried resting under a linden tree, enchanted by the rustling leaves and the singing of a woodbird.

We just listened to the Vienna Philharmonic under the direction of George Schulte perform Richard Wagner's Forest Murmurs from Siegfried.

0: Pablo Casals wrote, "Music is the divine way to tell beautiful, poetic things to the heart." 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
1: And welcome to the second hour of Sleepers Awake. I'm your host, Larry Hall. And our next selection is the Flute Concerto No. 2 in D by Wolfgang Amadeus Mozart. And this is a performance of the Württemberg Chamber Orchestra under the direction of Jörg Ferber. And the flutist is Hans-Martin Linder. The composition was written in 1778 in Mannheim, Germany. It's a bright, three-movement classical work adapted from his earlier oboe concerto in C major, originally written for Italian oboist Giuseppe Ferlandis.

We just listened to the Württemberg Chamber Orchestra under the direction of Jörg Pfeffer with flutist Hans Martin Linder perform Wolfgang Amadeus Mozart's Flute Concerto No. 2 in D. And our final selection in this hour of Sleepers Awake will be one by Robert Schumann, his Symphony No. 2 in C, Opus 61, performed by the Marlborough Festival Orchestra under the direction of Pablo Casals. And this piece is a four-movement orchestral work composed between 1845 and 1846, and it premiered on November 5th, 1846 in Leipzig by Felix Mendelssohn, and it was structured around the themes of personal struggle and emotional triumph.

0: And we just heard Robert Schumann's Symphony No. 2 in C, Opus 61, performed by the Marlboro Festival Orchestra under the direction of Pablo Casals. And please stay with me for the next hour of Sleepers Awake. We'll hear works by Handel and Mendelssohn.
1: Oliver Sacks wrote, "Music can evoke worlds very different from the personal, remembered worlds of events, people, places we have known." 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
0: And thank you for joining me for the third hour of Sleepers Awake. I'm your host, Larry Hall, and we'll begin this hour with a work by Peter Tchaikovsky, his Daydreams on a Wintry Road, first movement from Symphony No. 1 in G minor, Winter Daydreams, Opus 13. This performance is by the New York Philharmonic under the direction of Leonard Bernstein. And this piece was written between 1866 and 1868. It was revised in 1874. And this opening movement establishes a picturesque, melancholic winter landscape.

Leonard Bernstein conducted the New York Philharmonic under that for that performance of Peter Tchaikovsky's Daydreams on a Wintry Road, first movement from Symphony No. 1 in G minor, Winter Daydreams, Opus 13. And our next selection is a piece by Felix Mendelssohn, his incidental music from A Midsummer Night's Dream. And this performance is by the Cleveland Orchestra under the direction of George Sell. This piece is his famous music for William Shakespeare's play, A Midsummer Night's Dream. And it's in two parts, the 1826 concert overture, Opus 21, and the later 1843. And that includes the incidental music, Opus 61. And this, of course, has the Wedding March that has over the years become very famous. It was expanded at the request of King Frederick William IV of Prussia for a Potsdam stage production of the play.

We just enjoyed the Cleveland Orchestra under the direction of George Zell perform Felix Mendelssohn's incidental music from A Midsummer Night's Dream. And now the final selection in this, the third hour of Sleepers Awake, is a piece by George Frideric Handel, his harp concerto in B-flat, Opus 4, number 6. And this performance is by the Paul Kuntz Chamber Orchestra, under the direction of Paul Kuntz, with Nicanor Zabaleta playing the harp. And this piece was written in 1735. It's a famous Baroque piece featuring three short movements. It was originally written for harp, but was later published as part of his organ concertos.

0: We just enjoyed the Harp Concerto in B-flat, Opus 4, Number 6, by George Frederick Handel, performed by the Paul Kuntz Chamber Orchestra under the direction of Paul Kuntz, with Nicanor Sabaleta, harpist. And coming up in the fourth hour of Sleepers Awake, we'll have works by Bach and Chopin.
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0: And welcome to the fourth hour of Sleepers Awake. I'm your host, Larry Hall. And in this hour, we'll begin with a work by Frederick Delius. It is his In a Summer Garden, a Rhapsody. And this performance is by the Bournemouth Symphony Orchestra, and it's under the direction of Richard Hickox. And this was composed by Delius in 1908. It's an impressionistic orchestral fantasy inspired by his home and garden alongside the river Lain in Grez-sur-Lain, France. And it's dedicated to his wife, Jacques Rosen.

We just enjoyed the Bournemouth Symphony Orchestra under the direction of Richard Hitchcock, and that performance of In a Summer Garden, a Rhapsody by Frederick Delius. And the next piece is a composition by Frédéric Chopin. It is his Grand Fantasia on Polish Airs in A, Opus 13, performed by the Czechoslovak State Philharmonic Orchestra under the direction of Robert Stankowski with Idil Biret piano. And this is a brilliant concert piece for piano and orchestra written between 1828 and 1830. It features patriotic melodies, a virtuosic solo piano part, and loose rhapsodic variations.

And we just enjoyed Frédéric Chopin's Grand Fantasia on Polish Airs in A, Opus 13, performed by the Czechoslovak State Philharmonic Orchestra under the direction of Robert Stankowski, with Idil Biret, pianist. And concluding this hour of Sleepers Awake, we have the Cello Suite No. 6 in D by Johann Sebastian Bach, and the performer is Yo-Yo Ma, the cellist. And this piece was composed around 1720. It's the final, most ambitious, and most virtuosic work in Bach's set of six unaccompanied cello suites. It uniquely requires a five-stringed instrument, likely a violin, cello, piccolo, or viola pomposa, allowing for an extended upper range and dense polyphonic textures.

0: We just listened to cellist Yo-Yo Ma perform Johann Sebastian Bach's Cello Suite No. 6 in D. And coming up next is the fifth hour of Sleepers Awake after station identification.
1: Oliver Sacks wrote, "Music can pierce the heart directly. It needs no mediation." 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
0: And welcome to the fifth hour of Sleepers Awake, and I'm your host, Larry Hall. Our next selection is the Clarinet Concerto No. 1 in F Minor, Opus 73, by Carl Maria von Weber. And this is a performance of the Dresden State Orchestra under the direction of Herbert Blumstedt, and the clarinetist is Zabina Mayur. And this piece was written in 1811 for virtuoso Heinrich Behrmann. It features three distinct movements, an operatic and dramatic tone, and is a staple of the global concert repertoire.

That was the Clarinet Concerto No. 1 in F minor, Opus 73 by Carl Maria von Weber. And the Dresden State Orchestra performed that under the direction of Herbert Blumstedt. And Sabina Meyer was the clarinetist. Ever wish you could tell us exactly what you think of the music you're hearing? Now you can. Just tap the new Rate This Song button in our app to let us know what you love or what you don't. 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And our next composition is by Alexander Scriabin, and it is his Waltz in F minor, Opus 1, performed by Valentina Lisitsa, pianist. And this piece was composed around 1885 to 1886. It's an early, elegant piano work and strongly inspired by Frédéric Chopin.

That was Alexander Scriabin's Waltz in F minor, Opus 1, performed by Valentina Lisitsa, pianist. And our next selection is by Peter Tchaikovsky, his Symphony No. 2 in C minor, Opus 17, titled Little Russian. And this performance is by the Philharmonia Orchestra under the direction of Riccardo Muti. This piece is a joyful, folk-inspired four-movement work composed in 1872. He revised the first and final movements substantially in 1879 and 1880, and now those revisions are standard today.

That was the Philharmonia Orchestra under the direction of Riccardo Muti performing Peter Tchaikovsky's Symphony No. 2 in C minor, Opus 17, Little Russian.

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1: 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And now, to begin this hour, we have a piece by Maurice Ravel, his Pavane for a Dead Princess. And this performance is by pianist Elaine Greenfield. This piece was written in 1899 as a solo piano piece while he was studying under Gabriel Fauré. Despite its melancholy title, the piece was not written for a real deceased child.

That was Elaine Greenfield, pianist, playing Maurice Ravel's Pavane for a Dead Princess. Coming up in the next hour, of course, is Rise and Shine with your host, Richard McCorkle. And he will be playing in the first hour works by Johann Sebastian Bach, Johann Strauss Jr., and Pachelbel. And, of course, he'll have the classical conundrum. Hope you'll stay tuned. Our next work is the Violin Concerto No. 1 in B-flat by Wolfgang Amadeus Mozart. This performance is by Arcangelo, and it is being led by Jonathan Cohen, the founder of Arcangelo, and accompanied by violinist Vilda Frong. This piece is the first surviving original string concerto composed by Mozart in April of 1773.

We just enjoyed Arcangelo under the direction of Jonathan Cohen, along with Vilde Frong, violinist, performed Wolfgang Amadeus Mozart's Violin Concerto No. 1 in B-flat. And our next selection is by Saverio Mercadante, and it is his Flute Concerto in E minor, performed by E. Celesti Venetti, under the direction of Claudio Simone, with Jean-Pierre Rampal, flutist. And this is a famous classical composition written around 1819 to 1919, and known for its brilliant bel canto lyricism and demanding instrumental technique, and it remains a core staple of the flute repertoire.

Saverio Mercadante with I Solisti Veneti performing flute concerto in E minor by Claudio Scimone. Jean-Pierre Rampal was our flutist. We continue with the wonderful Dietrich Buxtehude with the Trio Sonata No. 2 in G performed by the Boston Museum Trio right here on the Classical Station.

the Boston Museum Trio performing Trio Sonata No. 2 in G by Dietrich Buxtehude. My thanks goes to Larry Hall for keeping us company through the night hours with Sleepers Awake. Rise and Shine will be coming up next, right here on the Classical Station.

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Good morning and welcome to Rise and Shine on the Classical Station. Your home of great classical music 24 hours a day, 7 days a week, always with a live announcer. And my name is Richard McCorkle, and it is a pleasure spending this morning with you listening to the music that we love. Today is Thursday, July 30th, 2026. Let's take a look at the weather for Central and Eastern North Carolina. Today will be sunny with a high near 87. Tonight will be mostly clear with a low around 65. And tomorrow for our Friday, it'll be sunny with a high near 90. Current conditions at the Raleigh-Durham International Airport. It is partly cloudy with a temperature of 66 degrees. And in a few moments, I'll be announcing our classical conundrum for today. This week's conundrum theme has been young composers. And great classical music will be our faithful friend with works that we can look forward to by Johann Pachelbel, Johann Strauss Jr., as well as Johann Sebastian Bach. We get three Johanns this hour, and we'll add a little Ray Vaughan Williams. In the meantime, let's begin our Thursday edition of Rise and Shine with American-born guitarist and composer Anthony Sidney. We're going to listen to his work, Sonata No. 2 for Harp and Guitar. This features performers Gretchen Shelkova playing harp, Miguel Bonachea playing guitar, Stephen Adam Savage playing viola.

Anthony Sidney's Sonata No. 2 for harp and guitar. Gretchen Chel-Cover played the harp, and our guitar player was Miguel Bonachea. This week's Classical Conundrum theme is young composers, and here is today's Classical Conundrum. With his first composition under his belt at the age of 7, who only composed for the piano? With his first composition under his belt at the age 7, which composer only composed for the piano? If you know the answer, you can message us on Facebook or call me in the studio at 919-556-0123. We continue with German Baroque composer Johann Sebastian Bach. The Capriccio Italiano will perform the wonderful Brandenburg Concerto No. 3 in G. Rinaldo Alessandrini will direct right here on the Classical Station.

Rinaldo Alessandrini directing the Capriccio Italiano, performing Brandenburg Concerto No. 3 in G by Johann Sebastian Bach. 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Be sure to follow us on Facebook and Instagram at The Classical Station to stay on top of all things classical. And we also have a YouTube channel. You can find us at The Classical Station -897. Give us a follow as we add exciting and informative content on a regular basis. Let's continue with the Waltz King, Austrian composer Johann Strauss Jr. The Johann Strauss Orchestra of Vienna will perform Literary Essay, and our conductor is Willy Boskowski.

And a lovely waltz, the literary essay by Johann Strauss Jr., the Johann Strauss Orchestra of Vienna, performed under the direction of Willy Baskowski. And let's continue with our Johann stretch here. Johann Pachelbel. We'll listen to his Canon in D, performed by the English Concert, directed by Trevor Pinnock.

Johann Pachelbel's Canon in D in the English Concert, performed under the direction of Trevor Pinnock. Let's continue with English composer Ray Vaughan Williams, who lived from 1872 until 1958. The Orpheus Chamber Orchestra will perform Fantasia on a theme of Thomas Tallis. Thomas Tallis was a 16th century English composer of sacred choral music.

0: A beautiful performance by the Orpheus Chamber Orchestra performing Fantasia on a theme of Thomas Tallis by Ray Vaughan Williams. 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
0: And good morning to you. You're listening to Rise and Shine on the Classical Station, your home of great classical music, always with a live announcer. My name is Richard McCorkle. It's a pleasure spending this morning with you listening to great classical music. Today is Thursday, July 30th, 2026. Let's take a look at the weather for Central and Eastern North Carolina. Today will be sunny with a high near 87. Tonight will be mostly clear with a low around 65. And tomorrow for our Friday, it'll be sunny with a high near 90. Current conditions at the Raleigh-Durham International Airport, we have a few clouds with a temperature of 67 degrees. And in a few moments, I'll be announcing our classical conundrum for today. This week's conundrum theme has been young composers. And great classical music continues with works that we can look forward to in this hour by Antonio Vivaldi and Felix Mendelssohn and more. Let's continue with French composer, often called the French Mozart, François-Adrien Boieldieu. The Academy of St. Martin in the Fields will perform Harp Concerto in C, directing is Iona Brown, and playing the harp is Marissa Robles. This was recorded in 1980 in Kingsway Hall, London.

A wonderful harp performance by Marissa Robles, joining the Academy of St. Martin in the Fields under direction of Iona Brown, performing Harp Concerto in C by French composer François-Adrien Boieldieu. This week's Classical Conundrum theme is young composers, and here is today's Classical Conundrum. With his first composition under his belt at the age of 7, who only composed pieces that included only the piano? With his first composition under his belt at age 7, who only composed pieces that included piano? If you know the answer, you can message us on Facebook or call us in the studio at 919-556-0123. We continue with Louis Marot Gottschalk, who lived from 1829 till 1869. Pianist Leonard Panerio will perform Midnight in Seville right here on the Classical Station.

0: We just enjoyed Louis Moreau Gottschalk with Midnight in Seville, performed by pianist Leonard Panario.
1: Greetings, music lovers. This is Dr. Jay Pearson, the host of Thursday Night Opera House here on the Classical Station. I hope that you will tune in for one of Giuseppe Verdi's most popular operas, Aida. This will be an archival broadcast by the late Al Rocchio. 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
0: 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And you're listening to Rise and Shine. I'm Richard McCorkle. It's a pleasure spending this Thursday morning with you, listening to the music that we love. Let's continue with Felix Mendelssohn, who lived from 1809 till 1847. The Bamberg Symphony Orchestra will perform Overture to Atalia. Klaus Peter Fleur conducts.

The overture to Atalia, the opera by Felix Mendelssohn. Klaus-Peter Fleur conducted the Bamberg Symphony Orchestra. 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Let's continue with the Red Priest, Italian Baroque composer Antonio Vivaldi. I Musici performs Flute Concerto in G. Our flutist is Severino Gazzelloni.

Flutist Severino Gazzelloni performing with I Musici, performing Flute Concerto in G by Antonio Vivaldi. 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We continue with Emile Carré Ponchielli, who lived from 1834 till 1886. The Gothenburg Symphony Orchestra will perform Dance of the Hours from La Gioconda. Naima Yervi conducts.

0: Emile Carré Ponchielli with the Dance of the Hours from La Gioconda. 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
0: 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My name is Richard McCorkle, and it's a pleasure spending this Thursday morning with you listening to the music that we love. Today is Thursday, July 30th, 2026. Let's take a peek at the weather for Central and Eastern North Carolina. Today will be sunny with a high near 87. Tonight will be mostly clear with a low around 65. And for our Friday tomorrow, it'll be sunny with a high near 90. Current conditions at the Raleigh-Durham International Airport. There's a few clouds with a temperature of 69 degrees. And in a few moments, I'll be announcing our classical conundrum for today. This week's theme has been young composers. And great classical music continues this hour with Gioachino Rossini, his overture to the Silken Ladder, as well as Peter Tchaikovsky's waltz from Act One from the ballet Swan Lake. In the meantime, let's enjoy a work by groundbreaking American composer Florence Price, who lived from 1887 till 1953. Pianist William Chapman Nyaho will perform dances in the Canebrakes, right here on the Classical Station.

And we just enjoyed pianist William Chapman Yaho performing Dances in the Canebrakes by American composer Florence Price. Thanks to iBiblio at the University of North Carolina for its streaming support. iBiblio, the Internet's library, helps the classical station bring great classical music to the world. And this week's classical conundrum theme has been young composers. And here is today's classical conundrum. With his first composition under his belt at age 7, who mostly composed for the piano? With his first composition under his belt at age 7, who mostly composed for the piano? If you know the answer, you can message us on Facebook or call me in the studio at 919-556-0123. We continue with Mstislav Rostropovich conducting the Berlin Philharmonic, and they'll perform Peter Tchaikovsky's Waltz from Act 1 from Swan Lake, right here on the Classical Station.

Mstislav Rostropovich conducting the Berlin Philharmonic, performing Peter Tchaikovsky's Waltz from Act 1 of Swan Lake. From ballet to opera, we'll go to Gioachino Rossini. The National Philharmonic Orchestra will perform overture to the Silken Ladder. Riccardo Sciai conducts.

conductor Ricardo Chaig, leading the National Philharmonic Orchestra performing Overture to the Silken Ladder by Gioachino Rossini.

This week's Classical Conundrum theme has been young composers, and here is today's Classical Conundrum. With his first composition under his belt at age 7, who mostly composed for the piano? If you guessed Frédéric Chopin, you are correct. He composed 2 Polonaises, G minor and B flat major. He also began giving public performances at that age. I want to thank everybody who participated. We had Diane in Chapel Hill, Marcia in Chapel Hill, Sean and Gracie in Holly Springs, Chris in Wendell, Mark in Gouldsboro, Pennsylvania, Scott and Edith in Killdevil Hills, Roger in Nashville, North Carolina, Andrew in Jackson, Mississippi, Alicia in Mebane, Alan in Morrisville, Andrew in St. Louis, Missouri, Ann in Chapel Hill, Barb and Carrie, Bev in Durham, Bill in Mebane, Kathy in Bedford, New Hampshire, Charlie in Williamston, Cynthia in Clayton, Dennis in Wheaton, Illinois. We also had Fernando and Marion Snowcamp, Gordon and Linda in Southern Pines, Greg and Julie in Cleveland Heights, Ohio, Henrik in Chapel Hill, Jackson in Raleigh, Jeff and Autumn in Whitsett. We also had Jenny in Durham, Paul in Garner, Doug in Apex, Christine in Greensboro, Jason in Ontario, Carolyn in Raleigh, Ginger in Boone, Jim in Liberty, Joanne in Wilson, John in Holly Springs, Linda in Ann Arbor, Michigan, Lisa and Carlos in Durham, Matt in Burlington, Pamela and Greg in Morrisville, Ray in Alberta, Steve up in Manatee, Michigan, with the help of his brother John in Asheville, Stephen in Hillsboro, Thayer and Tammy in Chapel Hill, Tim in Rocky Mount, Tom in Gardner, Tricia in Whitsett, Wanda in Hope Mills, Willard in Apex, Christine in Rico in Montpelier, Virginia, Jim in Apex, and Dale in Raleigh. Again, we thank everybody who participated. Let's play Polonaise in A Flat by Frédéric Chopin. Our pianist, Malcolm Frager, right here on the Classical Station.

And we just heard Polonaise in A flat, performed by pianist Malcolm Frager, composition by Frédéric Chopin, who was our subject and answer for today's classical conundrum. 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And you're listening to Rise and Shine on the Classical Station, your home of great classical music. Let's continue with a work by German Baroque master Georg Philipp Telemann, who lived from 1681 till 1767. Neville Marriner will direct the Academy of St. Martin in the Fields, and they'll perform Trumpet Concerto in C minor, which was originally an oboe concerto. Our trumpet player, Maurice Andre.

as they perform Georg Philipp Telemann's Trumpet Concerto in C minor, originally an oboe concerto. You're listening to Rise and Shine on The Classical Station. Be sure to follow us on Facebook and Instagram at The Classical Station to stay on top of all things classical. And we also have a YouTube channel. We certainly do. You can find us at theclassicalstation-897. 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We continue with Antonin Dvorak. The Philadelphia Orchestra will perform In Nature's Realm, a concert overture. Wolfgang Zawalisch will conduct right here on The Classical Station.

0: Wolfgang Zawalisch conducting the Philadelphia Orchestra, performing the concert overture In Nature's Realm by Antonin Dvorak. 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
0: And good morning to you. 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My name is Richard McCorkle, and it is a pleasure spending this Thursday morning with you. Today is July 30th, 2026. It's beautiful here in North Carolina, and it's a beautiful music on our way this hour with works by Wolfgang Amadeus Mozart, as well as the great bear himself, George Friedrich Handel. In the meantime, let's listen to the tone poem giant, German composer Richard Strauss. Zubin Mehta will conduct the Berlin Philharmonic, and they will perform Horn Concerto No. 2 in E-flat. Norbert Hauptmann is our horn player.

Richard Strauss with his Horn Concerto No. 2 in E-flat, performed by the Berlin Philharmonic under the direction of Zubin Mehta. Our horn player was Norbert Hauptmann. 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I'm Richard McCorkle, and this is The Classical Station, your home of great classical music. Let's continue with the Berlin Philharmonic performing Symphony No. 40 in G minor by 18th century Austrian composer Wolfgang Amadeus Mozart. Herbert von Karajan conducts.

Herbert von Karajan conducting the Berlin Philharmonic as they perform Symphony No. 40 in G minor by Wolfgang Amadeus Mozart. You're listening to Rise and Shine on the Classical Station. I'm Richard McCorkle. It's a pleasure spending this morning with you listening to great classical music. And speaking of great classical music, Classical Cafe is coming up shortly, featuring the works of C.P.E. Bach, Johann Sebastian Bach, Franz Schubert, and more. So be sure to stay with us and continue to listen and enjoy Classical Cafe with your host, George Leaf, right here on the Classical Station. Let's continue with John Elliott Gardiner directing the English Baroque soloist performing Water Music, Suite No. 3 in G, by German-British composer, the Great Bear himself, George Friedrich Handel.

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2: Welcome to Classical Cafe. I'm your host, George Leaf. Delighted to have you listening along with me today. We'll be sharing some great pieces of music. First, though, my thanks to Richard McCorkle for giving us off to a great start with Rise and Shine. We begin our program with music by the German composer Ludwig Spohr, who lived from 1784 to 1859. His impact on music is felt every day since he invented the violin chin rest. We'll hear one of Spohr's many chamber music works, his sonata in C minor for flute and harp. Our performers are Mark Groundbels playing the flute and Catherine Michelle playing the harp.

The music of Ludwig Spohr to begin today's Classical Café. We heard his sonata in C minor for flute and harp, performed for us by Mark Grovels playing the flute and Catherine Michelle playing the harp. Did you know that many companies will double or even triple their employees' donations to nonprofits? You can check to see if your company will match your gift by visiting our website, theclassicalstation.org. From there, click on Donate and then on Matching Gifts. Next on Classical Cafe, music by Mario Castelnuovo Tedesco, who lived from 1895 to 1968. He was Jewish and fled his native Italy in 1939 with the rise of anti-Semitism in Europe. After settling in Southern California, he enjoyed a great career writing both music for films and for the concert hall. We'll hear his guitar quintet, Opus 143. In this recording, we'll hear the Tokyo String Quartet joined by Kazuhiro Yamashita playing the guitar.

A lively work by Mario Castel Nuovo Tedesco. That was his guitar quintet, opus 143. Kazuhiro Yamashita was our guitarist in that recording, and we also heard the Tokyo String Quartet. Love classical music? Classical Considerations is your weekly guide to the fascinating world of composers, history, and hidden gems. 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Just scroll down our homepage and start your journey into classical music. Now, to round out this hour of our program, we have for you a work by Joseph Bologna, who lived from 1745 to 1799. He was born on the Caribbean island of Guadalupe, and after his father brought him to Paris, his many talents shone as a composer, a dancer, a fencer, a violinist, and a conductor. We've chosen his Symphonie Concertante, Opus 9, No. 2. Michel Halas conducts the Czech Chamber Philharmonic in this recording.

0: We have enjoyed the music of Joseph Bologna, the Chevalier de Saint-Georges. That was his Symphonie Concertante, Opus 9, No. 2. Michel Halas conducted the Czech Chamber Philharmonic. The Classical Station is currently experiencing technical difficulties with our phone lines. 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Looking ahead to our next hour on Classical Cafe, we'll hear music by C.P.E. Bach, Franz Schubert, and Camille Saint-Saëns. You won't want to miss a note.
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0: Welcome back to Classical Cafe. I'm your host, George Leaf. So glad to have you listening along today. We'll begin this hour of our program with music by Carl Philipp Emanuel Bach, the second son of Johann Sebastian. He lived from 1714 to 1788 and spent most of his career as a court composer and performer for King Frederick the Great of Prussia. We've chosen C.P.E. Bach's Oboe Concerto in E-flat major. In this recording, Ton Koopman conducts the Amsterdam Baroque Somos. Our Oboe Somos is Ku Ebinga.

A delightful work by Carl Philipp Emanuel Bach, his oboe concerto in E-flat major. In that recording, Koo Ebinga was our oboe soloist, and Toon Koopman conducted the Amsterdam Baroque soloists. 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Next on Classical Cafe, music by Franz Schubert, that amazingly prolific but sadly short-lived Austrian composer. In 1828, he wrote two sets of impromptus for piano. We'll hear his impromptu in B-flat major, opus 142, number 3, played for us by Mitsuko Uchida.

Music by Franz Schubert. We heard his impromptu in B-flat major, opus 142, number 3. It was played for us by Mitsuko Uchida. 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And now to round out this hour of our program, we have one of the most fun pieces in our library, The Carnival of the Animals by Camille Saint-Saëns. He wrote this humorous work just for the amusement of his friends in 1886 and insisted that it not be published during his lifetime, fearing it would damage his reputation as a serious composer. In our recording, Charles Dutoit conducts the London Sinfonietta.

0: The Delightful Carnival of the Animals by French composer Camille Saint-Saëns. In that recording, Charles Dutoit conducted the London Sinfonietta. Looking ahead to our next hour on Classical Cafe, we'll have works here by Johann Sebastian Bach, Gaetano Donizetti, and Frédéric Chopin. You won't want to miss a note.
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0: Welcome back to Classical Cafe. I'm your host, George Leaf. Glad to have you listening along with me today. We begin this hour of our program with music by that great master of the Baroque era, Johann Sebastian Bach. He was the first composer to use the cello as a solo instrument, composing six suites for it. We'll hear the first suites in the key of G major, played for us now by Yo-Yo Ma.

the immortal music of Johann Sebastian Bach. We heard his cello suite number 1 in G major. It was played for us by Yo-Yo Ma. 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Next on Classical Cafe, music by the Italian composer Gaetano Donizetti, who lived from 1797 to 1848. He was a prolific opera composer, and we'll hear the ballet music from his 1843 opera, Don Sebastian. Antonio de Almeida conducts the Philharmonia Orchestra.

exciting music from the pen of Gaetano Donizetti. That was the ballet music from his 1843 opera, Dom Sebastian. Antonio de Almeida conducted the Philharmonia Orchestra in that recording. Did you know that we have a YouTube channel? We do indeed, the Classical Station 897. Give us a follow as we add exciting and informative content on a regular basis. And now for our penultimate piece, we turn to Frédéric Chopin. Chopin wrote almost exclusively works for solo piano, including four scherzi. We'll hear the last of them. It's in the key of E major, an 1842 composition. Our performer is Benjamin Grosvenor.

The spectacular piano music of Frédéric Chopin, we heard his Scherzo No. 4 in E major. It was played for us by Benjamin Grosvenor. It has been my pleasure to bring you the music today on Classical Cafe. And I invite you to stay tuned for As You Like It, coming up next with your host, James Steelman. You'll be hearing works by Tchaikovsky, Beethoven, Schumann, and other great composers. To round out our program today, let's return to the Baroque era. We'll hear a work by Italian composer Giuseppe Tartini, his Concerto Grosso No. 3 in C major. In this recording, Chiara Bonchini conducts Ensemble 415.

0: We have enjoyed the music of Giuseppe Tartini, his Concerto Grosso No. 3 in C major. Chiara Bonchini conducted the Ensemble 415 in that recording. My name is George Leaf. I hope you've enjoyed the music today as much as I've enjoyed bringing it to you. Next up is As You Like It.
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3: Good afternoon, and thank you for joining me for As You Like It on the Classical Station, member-supported and volunteer-powered since 1978. I'm James Steelman. Coming up, we'll be enjoying works by Ludwig van Beethoven and Joseph Haydn, but first, Peter Ilyich Tchaikovsky's Romeo and Juliet Fantasy Overture began as a suggestion from a friend, composer Mili Balakriev. Practically outlined the piece for him. Tchaikovsky revised the score twice over the next decade before setting on the version we now know today. That soaring love theme, of course, that we're about to hear later, found new life as a pop hit, proof that this drama still resonates.

Tchaikovsky's Romeo and Juliet Fantasy Overture, performed by the New York Philharmonic under the direction of Leonard Bernstein. Tens of thousands of people listen to the classical station every week, and we're grateful for every one of them. 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Ludwig von Beethoven wrote his piano trio in E-flat as a teenager around 1791, years before his famous symphonies. It stayed unpublished until after his death, offering a glimpse of Beethoven finding his voice as a young composer in Bonn. It's a charming, lesser-known window into the composer before he became the revolutionary figure we know today. The piano trio in E-flat, performed by the trio Elegiaque.

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Joseph Haydn wrote his Sinfonia Concertante in B-flat during his triumphal first visit to London in 1792, partly to outshine a rival concert series featuring a similar piece by his former student, Ignaz Pleyel. The result blends symphonic scope with concerto-style solos for violin, cello, oboe, and bassoon. A friendly rivalry gave us a wonderful piece of music.

0: Vladimir Spivakov conducted the Moscow Virtuosi in that performance of Franz Joseph Haydn's Sinfonia Concertante.
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0: This is As You Like It on the Classical Station, keeping great classical music alive for future generations, thanks to you, our listeners. 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I'm James Steelman. Coming up, we'll be enjoying works by Johannes Brahms and Franz Xaver Mozart, but first, Robert Schumann composed his Manfred Overture as part of incidental music for Lord Byron's dramatic poem about a tormented nobleman haunted by guilt. The full work includes narration and vocal pieces, but the overture alone captures Manfred's inner turmoil so vividly that it's the part performed most frequently today. And Schumann considered it one of his most personal creations.

That's Robert Schumann's Manfred Overture, performed by the Royal Concertgebouw Orchestra under the direction of Bernard Haitink. Johannes Brahms' Symphony No. 4 was his last symphony, completed in 1885. For the finale, he reached back over a century, building it over a repeating bass line borrowed from a Bach cantata, a Baroque technique called a passacaglia, rarely used in a Romantic-era symphony. It's a striking blend of old craftsmanship and Brahms' own rich autumnal voice.

0: Brahms Symphony No. 4 in E minor, performed by the Vienna Philharmonic under the direction of Leonard Bernstein.
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0: This is As You Like It on the Classical Station, where we love this music every bit as much as you do. My name is James Steelman. Coming up, we'll be enjoying works by Etienne Nicolas Méhul and Fritz Kreisler. But first, Franz Xaver Mozart was born in 1791, the same year his father Wolfgang Amadeus Mozart died. And he spent much of his life in that towering shadow. He even dropped his father's first name to go by Xaver instead. Despite the pressure, he built a solid career as a pianist and teacher, and this concerto shows real melodic charm all on his own. This is the Piano Concerto No. 1 in C, Opus 14, by Franz Xaver Mozart.

Pianist Klaus Helwig and the Cologne Radio Symphony Orchestra was under the direction of Roland Bader. In that performance of Franz Xaver Mozart's Piano Concerto No. 1 in C. Fritz Kreisler's Liebeslied, or Love's Sorrow, is one of his beloved short Viennese pieces for violin. Kreisler had a gift for miniatures like this, heartfelt and instantly memorable, capturing bittersweet emotion in just a few moments.

Hannes Sophie Mutter and pianist Lambert Orkus performed Fritz Kreisler's Liebeslied, or Love's Sorrow. Stay tuned at the top of the hour for Allegro. We'll be enjoying works by Giuseppe Verdi, Alexander Glazunov, Richard Wagner, and the 5:30 Waltz, and so much more. Immediately following, As You Like It, at the top of the hour, that's Allegro with Mark Schreiner. Etienne Nicolas Mehul was one of the most celebrated opera composers in Napoleon's France, but late in his career he turned to symphonies after hearing Haydn's works performed in Paris. His symphonies went largely unheard for over a century afterwards. Today's revival lets us hear a side of Mehul his contemporaries barely knew, proof that great music can wait generations to be rediscovered. Etienne Nicolas Mehul's Symphony No. 4 in E, performed by the Gulbenkian Orchestra, conducted by Michel Swirsky.

0: on the classical station, the Symphony No. 4 in E by Etienne Nicolas Mayol. The Gulbenkian Orchestra, based in Lisbon, Portugal, was conducted by Michel Serchevsky. Coming up next on the classical station, get ready for the Allegro program.
1: Oliver Sacks wrote, "Music can pierce the heart directly. 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
0: Thank you so much for listening to theclassicalstation.org, and welcome to Allegro. I'm Mark Schreiner. So glad you're with us. So wonderful to be with you. So much great classical music ahead in this hour. We'll hear works by Debussy, Glazunov, Meyerbeer, Wagner. But let's begin with really the grandest of all grand opera, music from Giuseppe Verdi's Aida. And this is just a teaser, because you can hear the entirety of Verdi's Aida tonight at 7 p.m. Eastern. You're invited into Thursday Night Opera House. We'll have the music, we'll have the orchestra, we'll have the elephants, the wonderful costumes, all of it, 7 p.m. Eastern this evening. And let's listen now to the prelude to Aida by Verdi. Giuseppe Zanopoli conducts the Vienna Philharmonic.

On the Classical Station, we kicked off the Allegro program with the prelude to the opera Aida by Giuseppe Verdi, played for us by the Vienna Philharmonic, conducted by Giuseppe Sinopoli. And a reminder, as that was just a preview of what awaits you tonight in Thursday Night Concert Hall at 7 p.m. Eastern. We'll have Verdi's Aida in all of its grand elegance for you, 7 p.m. Eastern, right here on the Classical Station. 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Next on our playlist, Song of the Troubadour by Alexander Glazunov. Seiji Ozawa conducts the Boston Symphony Orchestra. Our cellist is Mieczysław Rostropowicz.

On the classical station, the haunting song of the troubadour by Alexander Glazunov. Our cellist was Mstislav Rostropovich, joined by the Boston Symphony Orchestra and Seiji Ozawa. A little later, we'll hear music of Wagner, the Love Death from the opera Tristan and Isolde. But first, dances sacred and profane for harp and orchestra by Claude Debussy. Neville Mariner conducts the Academy of St. Martin in the Fields. Our harpist is Ossian Ellis.

Music of Claude Debussy on the classical station. Dances Sacred and Profane for Harp and Orchestra. Neville Mariner conducting the Academy of St. Martin in the Fields, joined by harpist Oshin Ellis. A little later, we'll hear the Carmen Fantasy by Pablo de Sarasate. But first, selections from The Skaters by Giacomo Meyerbeer. His dates were 1791 to 1864. Eric Kunzel conducts the Cincinnati Pops Orchestra.

music of Giacomo Meyerbeer on the classical station. Selections from The Skaters. Eric Kunzel conducting the Cincinnati Pops Orchestra. A little later, we'll hear the Carmen Fantasy by Pablo de Sarasate, but first, the Love Death, Liebestod, from the opera Tristan and Isolde by Richard Wagner. This version, transcribed for orchestra, Eugene Ormandy conducts the Philadelphia Orchestra.

Liebes Tod, Love Death from the opera Christian Tristan and Isolde by Richard Wagner. Eugene Ormaty conducted the Philadelphia Orchestra. Lots of great music awaits us in the next hour here on the Classical Station. We'll hear Felix Mendelssohn's Hebrides Overture, Fingal's Cave. We'll have a scherzo from the First Symphony of Zdeněk Fibich. And we'll, of course, have our waltz at 5:30 p.m., Joseph Strauss Watercolors. All that and so much more coming up on the Classical Station in our next hour. But first, the Carmen Fantasy, Opus 25 by Pablo de Sarasate. Andres Orozco Estrada conducts the Frankfurt Radio Symphony Orchestra. Our featured violinist is Hilary Hahn.

0: violinist Hilary Hahn and the Frankfurt Radio Symphony Orchestra on the Classical Station with Pablo de Sarasate's Carmen Fantasy, Opus 25. Our conductor was Andres Orozco Estrada. Coming up next on the Classical Station, we take a boat into Fingal's Cave.
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0: Welcome to Allegro on the Classical Station. I'm Mark Schreiner, so glad that you're with us. More great classical music lies ahead, including works by Maurice Ravel, Giuseppe Maria Cambini, Zdeněk Fibich, and of course our 5:30 waltz, which will be Josef Strauss' watercolors. All that and so much more in this hour. And let's begin with a really wonderful and favorite work of Felix Mendelssohn, the Hebrides Overture, Opus 26, It's often known as Fingal's Cave, and it refers to a vacation that Mendelssohn took to the Scottish Islands, where he was shown a stone cave that had unique interior structure and echoey sort of experience. This version we'll hear is played for us by the City of Birmingham Symphony Orchestra, conducted by Edward Gardner.

Felix Mendelssohn's memories of a summer vacation to the Scottish Isles, the Hebrides Overture, Opus 26. Edward Gardner conducted the City of Birmingham Symphony Orchestra. 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Well, later we'll hear Maurice Ravel's introduction and allegro that'll be provided by the Vertavo String Quartet. But first, the scherzo section from Symphony No. 1 in F by Zdeněk Fibich, the leading Czech Romantic composer. His dates were 1850 to 1900. Peter Vronsky conducts the Brno State Philharmonic Orchestra.

The Scherzo from Symphony No. 1 in F by Zdeněk Febik on the Classical Station. Peter Vronsky conducting the Brno State Philharmonic Orchestra. Well, you know, Maurice Ravel, most of his works have sort of very evocative titles. This one has a fairly simple one, Introduction and Allegro. Ellen Segerstedt-Bodker conducts the Vertavo String Quartet.

0: Music of Maurice Ravel on the classical station, the Vertavo String Quartet with his Introduction and Allegro. Our conductor was Ellen Sigerstedt-Butker.
1: 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This is Dr. J. Pearson, the host of Thursday Night Opera House here on the Classical Station. I hope that you will tune in for one of Giuseppe Verdi's most popular operas, Aida. 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

Applause in Vienna for the 2002 New Year's concert featuring Josef Strauss' Watercolors, a waltz. And your 5:30 waltz today on the classical station. Seiji Ozawa conducting the Vienna Philharmonic. And join us here every weekday at 5:30 p.m. Eastern for a waltz, usually in the grand Viennese style. Well, next on our program, the Trio Concertante in the Key of A by Giuseppe Maria Cambini, whose dates were 1746 to 1825. Our musical ensemble is the Vivaldi Project.

The trio Concertante in the Key of A by Giuseppe Maria Cambini on the Classical Station. Our performing ensemble was the Vivaldi Project. Lots more music coming up in our next hour here on the Classical Station. We'll have variations on a theme by Mozart by a contemporary, Fernando Sor, as well as a Concerto Grosso in G minor by George Friedrich Handel. We'll also hear a symphony by Samuel Wesley. That's provided by the Milton Keynes Chamber Orchestra. You want to stick around for that. As well as a listener favorite, The Swan of Tuonela, the symphonic poem by Jean Sibelius. All that coming up in our next hour here on the Classical Station. But next, that work by Fernando Sor, Variations on a Theme by Mozart, Opus 9. Fernando Sor, his dates were 1778 to 1839, so the generation after Mozart. This is the theme from Mozart's opera, The Magic Flute, and it's played for us on the guitar by Christopher Parkening.

0: guitar virtuoso Christopher Parkening on the classical station, Variations on a Theme by Mozart, Opus 9 by composer Fernando Sor. So much more great classical music coming up in our next hour. You won't want to miss a note.
1: 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The important time period of classical music began over at least three, maybe four centuries ago. And thanks to listeners like you, the classical station can continue spreading the joy of the timeless genre that is classical music all around the world for generations to come.

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1: 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I'm Mark Schreiner. Welcome to Allegro. Lots of great classical music coming up. The Swan of Tuonela by Jean Sibelius. We'll have Symphony No. 5 by Samuel Wesley. But let's begin with the Concerto Grosso in G minor, Opus 6, No. 6 by George Friedrich Handel. Yehudi Menuhin conducts the Bath Festival Orchestra.

Yehudi Menuhin and the Bath Festival Orchestra on the Classical Station with Concerto Grosso in G minor by George Friedrich Handel. 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Next, the Milton Keynes Chamber Orchestra, conducted by Hilary Davin Welton, with Symphony No. 5 in E-flat by Samuel Wesley. His dates were 1766 to 1837.

On the classical station, the Symphony No. 5 in E-flat by composer Samuel Wesley, Hilary Davin-Welton conducted the Milton Keynes Chamber Orchestra. A little later, we'll hear a nocturne, the No. 6 by John Field, who was the composer who innovated the nocturne as a compositional form. But first, the Swan of Tuonela, music inspired by the epic saga of the Finnish people, composed by Jean Sibelius. Esa Pekin Salonen conducts the Los Angeles Philharmonic. Our English horn soloist is Carolyn Hove. Ronald Leonard is our featured cellist.

on the classical station, Sean Sibelius's tone poem, The Swan of Tuonela. Esa-Pekka Salonen conducting the Los Angeles Philharmonic. Our English horn soloist was Carolyn Hove. Ronald Leonard was our featured cellist. Do you ever wish you could tell us exactly what you think of the music you're hearing? Well, now you can. 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Well, next on our playlist, Nocturne number 6 in F. It's also known as Cradle Song. This is by composer John Field, the creator of the term nocturne. His dates were 1782 to 1837. Our featured pianist is Mikhail O'Rourke.

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Nocturne number 6 in F, Cradle Song by 18th century composer John Field, played for us on the piano by Michael O'Rourke. Well, we're just about 10 minutes away. The doors opening on Thursday night Opera House. You are invited inside for

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3: Good evening, and allow me to welcome you to the WCPE Opera House. My name is Al Rocchio, and I have the great pleasure of being your host for tonight's opera presentation. And this evening, we have planned for your enjoyment the opera Aida, composed by Giuseppe Verdi with a libretto written by Antonio Ghislanzoni. And this opera was a late third quarter 19th century opera, first performed in 1872. The compact discs for tonight's WCPE Opera House are from the Rocchio Collection, and Eleanor and I are very happy to be able to share them with all of you listening tonight. Aida is in four acts. Aida was commissioned by Ismail Pasha, the Egyptian viceroy, not, as has been suggested, for the inauguration of the Suez Canal, but for the opening of the Khedive's new opera house. The dates were almost the same, but the opera was almost a year late in being performed. Scenery and costumes had to come from Paris, and the French capital was besieged by the Prussians and therefore cut off. In Aida, Verdi wanted to show that he was capable of great variety, moving from grandiose crowd scenes to individual characters, from mass emotions to intimate drama. For the European performances, the Italian one in particular, Verdi took it upon himself to oversee every aspect of the production, from the arrangement of the solo instruments to the design of the scenery. In comparison with Verdi's earlier works, where the vocal element was the absolutely overriding feature, Aida represents a change of scheme, the use of the orchestra being much more incisive and significant. It has been said that Aida is an opera full of Italian sunlight. Verdi felt the need to challenge the Wagnerian branch that was growing, and nor could he yet be influenced by it, since the German composer's works only reached Italy in the years that followed. Verdi always knew a few of the scores, but although he found them fascinating, he felt himself to be a long way removed from the ideas of the German master. Yet 16 years were to pass before he could bring himself to write another opera, Otello. Tonight's opera allows us some time for an historical nugget. I'm going to play two, one from Act One and one from Act Four. First, we will hear the beautiful voice of Rosa Poncel from this 1923 recording of her singing the great aria from the first act, Ritorna Vincitor, Rosa Poncel.

And that was the beautiful voice of Rosa Poncel from a 1924 recording of her singing Ritorna Vincitor. And now we will hear the duet from the last act of Aida, as sung by Rosa Poncel and the contemporary of Enrico Caruso, who was Giovanni Martinelli. And so now we'll hear Rosa Poncel and Giovanni Martinelli singing the famous O Terra Addio.

Our historical nugget has ended tonight with Rosa Ponsell and Giovanni Martinelli singing them from this 1924 recording of Verdi's Otera Addio from the fourth act. And now the story of the first act of Aida, tonight's major opera presentation. And the scene is Memphis and Thebes at the time of the pharaohs. The first scene is in the royal palace at Memphis. The advancing Ethiopian army are threatening the Nile Valley and the city of Thebes. The high priest Ramphis has consulted the gods to find out who would lead the Egyptian army against the enemy. This honor has fallen on Radames, and he does not yet know this, but he is longing to be chosen so as to impress the Ethiopian slave, Aida, whom he secretly loves. Radames is himself loved by Amneris, the daughter of the king of Egypt, who has guessed his love for Aida. The king arrives with his court and announces officially that Radames will lead the Egyptians. Aida, daughter of the Ethiopian king Amonasro, and she is desperately toying between love and patriotism. The second scene is the Temple of Vulcan. During a grand ceremony in the temple, Radames receives the sword from the hands of Ramphis and is blessed for war and victory. And in the first act, we have some very famous arias. First, the tenor aria by Radames, Celeste Aida, and Aida singing Ritorna Vincitor, and then the temple scene, Nom Custode e Vinice. And the cast we are listening to this evening is from a 1960 production of Decca Records, London CD number 414-0872. Aida is sung by Renata Tebaldi, Radames Carlo Bergonzi, Amneris Giulietta Simeonato, Ramphis Arnold Van Mill, Amonasro Cornell McNeil, the King Fernando Corena, the Messenger Piero Di Palma, and the Priestess Eugenia Ratti. The Vienna Philharmonic Orchestra is under the direction of Herbert von Karajan. And now the introduction and first act of Giuseppe Verdi's Aida, right here on WCPE 89.7 FM, on the internet at theclassicalstation.org, and throughout North America on small and large satellite dishes and on selected cable systems all across this great country. Act 1, Aida.

Beautiful, beautiful Verdi music and a great performance. Act one ends as Radames receives the sword from the hands of Ramphus and is blessed for safety in war and victory. And this evening on the WCPE Opera House, we are listening to Aida, composed by Giuseppe Verdi, with the libretto by Antonio Ghislenzoni. This opera was first performed in 1872. My name is Al Rocchio, and I have the great pleasure of being your host for tonight's WCPE Opera House. Aida is in four acts, and we have just completed the very beautiful Verdi first act. Aida has a very special place for me. It was the very first opera I ever attended, and I had the privilege of taking my grandfather to see this opera back in the 50s. It was a wonderful experience, and I'll never forget it. And so this opera means a lot to me, quite a lot.